0: let me play Mondami, and I will break it down after the bottom of the hour. Mondami and his address on Friday, which was a disgusting address, which did fully expose him and Marx as Islamist. Go ahead.
1: As we mark 250 years, what do we see? We see a city of contradictions within a nation of contradictions. We see the wealthiest country in the history of the world, one where children go to sleep hungry while the world's first trillionaire hungers for more. We see monopolies that dominate every industry and oligarchs who buy elections. We see masked agents terrorizing our streets, eating food cooked by our undocumented neighbors before spiriting them away in unmarked vans. We see a nation whose immense wealth has been built by those with calloused, dirt-streaked hands, those who toil on factory floors and chisel into stone. And we see a nation that has allowed so much of that wealth to be held instead in the soft hands of a precious few. You each hold a special power, the power to determine what America means. The powerful have always known their answer. America, in their view, is an arena of supremacy, where only a select few are allowed freedom, where not all are created equal. America, if you ask them, becomes less the more people it welcomes. America, they will tell you, belongs only to those with the right accent or the right shade of skin. The rest of us, they insist, should be grateful for merely being allowed to visit. How small they are. How weak. How unoriginal. At every moment in our past, those who led through exclusion and isolation have tried to win power and enrich themselves.
0: All right. So let me break this down when we return, because it's pretty disgusting.
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7: Fox News, I'm Deborah Valentine. As President Trump heads to Turkey for the two-day NATO summit, he is pressuring NATO allies on two major fronts.
8: What the president does want is more support from NATO members in the fight to denuclearize Iran. That's on top of the continued demand that European allies increase defense spending.
7: Fox's Alexandria Hoff reporting from the White House. Maine Democratic Senate candidate Graham Plattner says he'll reflect on his campaign after being accused of sexual assault by another woman. On Fox's The Ingram Angle, Pennsylvania Senator John Fetterman calls on Vermont Senator Bernie Sanders to pull his endorsement.
9: More than anyone, he helped him elect and now apologize to the victims, especially the woman that she claimed that he raped her. So I don't know why you want to keep pushing these kinds of people.
7: The Senate Minority Leader Chuck Schumer has dropped his endorsement. 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
10: For tonight, we're mostly clear with lows in the lower 60s. Mostly sunny on our Tuesday as highs make it to 83. And for Wednesday, we are partly sunny and a little warmer with a high of 86. Partly to mostly cloudy on Thursday with a 50% chance of showers and storms, highs will make it to 83. I'm WSBT 22 meteorologist Abby Wepler.
11: Right now, it's 77 degrees.
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0: Joint pain is awful when you're the person who's fighting through it, but I'm betting you're not the only ones affected by it. 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Hey, it's John Sibney from MNC. 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

0: Joint pain is awful when you're the person who's fighting through it, but I'm betting you're not the only ones affected by it. 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Hey, it's John Sibney from MNC. 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
5: Team USA eliminated. I'm Sue Guzman, Fox News. United States run at the FIFA World Cup is over. 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
6: The United States has been eliminated from the FIFA World Cup, falling to Belgium 4-1 on Monday in the round of 16. Belgium struck first in this game, but Mark Tillman for the second straight game scored on a free kick as the U.S. tied things up at 1. But 2 minutes later, Belgium took the lead right back.
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3: Fox News, I'm Sue Guzman. President Trump heading to Turkey for the two-day NATO summit, pressuring NATO allies on a pair of key issues.
4: What the president does want is more support from NATO members in the fight to denuclearize Iran. That's on top of the continued demand that European allies increase defense spending.
3: Fox's Alexandria Hoff. The summit takes place as President Trump has criticized the allies for not paying their fair share of defense spending. The state's first witness testified Monday during the preliminary hearing for Tyler Robinson, accused of assassinating Turning Point USA co-founder Charlie Kirk.
5: Chris Bagley, a police officer working at Utah Valley University on September 10th when Charlie Kirk was assassinated. He described hearing the gunshot, seeing Kirk slump to the side, and the screams that followed.
3: Fox's Claudia Cowan in Provo, Utah. Kirk's widow Erica in attendance. 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
6: For tonight, we're mostly clear with lows in the lower 60s. Mostly sunny on our Tuesday as highs make it to 83. And for Wednesday, we are partly sunny and a little warmer with a high of 86. Partly to mostly cloudy on Thursday with a 50% chance of showers and storms. Highs will make it to 83. I'm WSBT 22 meteorologist Abby Wepler.
7: Right now it's 67 degrees.
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5: Hopes dashed. I'm Sue Guzman, Fox News. In the United States, Iran at the FIFA World Cup is over. Fox's Tony Genualdo has the story.
6: The United States has been eliminated from the FIFA World Cup, falling to Belgium 4-1 on Monday in the round of 16. Belgium struck first in this game, but Mark Tillman for the second straight game scored on a free kick as the U.S. tied things up at 1. But 2 minutes later, Belgium took the lead right back.
7: Trossard to the byline, gets across, into Ketelaar's rising up, and Belgium retake the lead. Moments later, Charles de Ketelaar climbs the ladder, his second goal, and the U.S. right back where they were.
6: Courtesy of Fox, Charles de Ketelaar with the goal. They would tack on two more in the second half as Belgium advances to the quarterfinals to face Spain. Tony Genualdo, Fox News.
5: And Iran appears to have struck another oil ship transiting the Strait of Hormuz. Fox's Jonathan Hunt reports from Turkey.
8: The Iranian government has repeatedly stated that the only safe route through the strait is one it has approved. The ship set on fire by a projectile today was transiting near the coast of Oman. State TV says the liquefied natural gas tanker came under attack after ignoring warnings. Iran suspected of attacking other ships that have sailed through that same area. Those strikes sparked retaliatory attacks by the United States. Iran then went after Gulf Arab neighbors in response. The ongoing conflict and peace process is likely to play a role as President Trump meets NATO leaders here in Ankara, Turkey. Jonathan Savage, Fox News.
5: The political future of French far-right leader Marine Le Pen on the line as Paris appeals court rules on her eligibility for the next presidential election. The verdict could reshape the 2027 contest to replace President Emmanuel Macron if it forces Le Pen out. She's appealing a conviction. 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
1: MN. I'm Tom from Edwardsburg. I was severely nearsighted for my entire adult life until LASIK surgery. I ended up with 20/10 vision in both eyes for 5 years. And once you've had that kind of vision, no other vision is acceptable. Well, 3-4 years ago, my vision started to degrade. It was getting blurry. Dr. Jennifer tried different prescriptions. She suggested seeing a cataract surgeon. Well, last February, she asked me if I would try a procedure for dry eye, which I did not know I had. She did a series of tests and showed me the results, and they're permanently dry, and you cannot feel it, but the treatment was amazing. And I've told my friends, and I've told people in Edwardsburg, she went way over and above, I thought. How do you thank someone who's giving you your vision back? There's no way you can do it properly.
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0: natural areas in western St. Joseph County. State Representative Jake Teschke says he initially supported the idea, but now believes the project deserves another look, particularly over concerns involving property owners and the possible use of eminent domain. County Commissioners Tony Hazen and Carl Baxmeyer, along with Council Members Joe Thomas and Randy Figg, have also voiced support for suspending the project. Brian Ford, MNC News.
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2: It's actually looking fairly calm this morning. Downtown South Bend, not the usual mess that it usually is. So we'll take that. Toll Road bypass, both looking pretty good. Capitol Avenue, very busy, though, of course, especially at the intersections. And 23 is starting to get a little busy as well, especially in the northern part of South Bend, north of Notre Dame. Otherwise, not shabby. As far as construction goes, okay, a little more shabby.
3: County Road 35 east of Goshen is closed for the foreseeable future after recent heavy rains opened a large sinkhole across the roadway near Clinton Frame Church. Officials say it's completely impassable. East 12th Street in Mishawaka has eastbound traffic shut down from Laurel to Campbell for the reconstruction project. Barricades and signs are in place. And watch for a closure in the 500 block of St. Vincent Street from Lawrence Street to Hill Street due to sewer work. Detour using Hill. If you see a crash or a backup, call or text us at 574-2595-953.
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1: Now, from the Glass Doctor of Indiana Weather Center, here's your Storm Alert weather forecast.
4: Mostly sunny skies today. Warm temperatures, we get up right around 83 this afternoon with light wind. Overnight tonight, we have mostly clear skies. We'll drop back down to 63. And then for Wednesday, a few more clouds, but still partly sunny. High temperatures getting up around 86. Our next chance of rain rolls in on Thursday. I'm WSBT 22 Chief Meteorologist Carrie Pujol.
2: Thank you, Carrie. We have 66 degrees this morning. And on the way in 60 seconds, pursue a degree or pursue an apprenticeship. Many Hoosier students are choosing the latter over the former. We'll explain. MNC News Time 7:09.
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9: 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A new rule for data centers could mess up the power grid. 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
2: 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A federal judge has ruled that the state court in LaPorte County is the right venue for three cases connected to last year's New Prairie baseball team bus crash. Sean Eckeson, driving a box truck for Amazon at the time of the crash, struck the two minibuses and tested positive for fentanyl. He pleaded guilty and was sentenced to 9 years. Amazon argued the cases should remain in federal court, claiming St. Joseph County law enforcement could not be sued for calling off the chase. The judge rejected that argument, and the trial will be held in LaPorte County,

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4: 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Turning to health news now. July is UV Awareness Month.
5: This is House Call for Health. July is UV Awareness Month. The American Academy of Dermatology Association wants to make sure everyone knows UV is the root cause of most skin cancers and for people to take precautions. The association says practicing safe sun should happen all year, not just in the summer, and they recommend following three steps. Seek shade when appropriate, wear sun-protective clothing, and apply a broad-spectrum water-resistant sunscreen with an SPF of 30 or higher. But your skin isn't the only thing to protect from the sun. You should also take care of your eyes. The American Academy of Ophthalmology says too much sun can raise your risk of eye diseases and other problems like cataracts and eye cancers and snow blindness. They suggest wearing sunglasses with UV protection and a broad brim hat, and to never look directly at the sun. For more health news, go to foxnewshealth.com. 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I'm Lisa Brady, Fox News.
4: And a new tick-borne virus is spreading rapidly.
6: It's called the Powassan virus. CDC reports a rapid spread to historic highs, 76 cases last year. Like Lyme disease, it's primarily transmitted to humans through an infected deer tick or woodchuck tick. But unlike Lyme disease, which is an infectious bacterial illness, antibiotics are no help against Powassan, which is a virus with no vaccine. Rapid transmission, 15 minutes. Fever, headache, vomiting, and weakness. Some may be asymptomatic, but progress to severe neurological effects, inflammation of the brain, meningitis, confusion, seizures, and for 10%, death. Therese Crowley, Fox News.
4: 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It's 7:23.
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5: Goshen's new designated outdoor refreshment area, also known as Dora, is now open, allowing people to walk downtown with alcoholic beverages. But participation isn't automatic for every business inside the district. Some downtown spots are taking part in the program, while others say they were left out of the process. One business, Beebs and Ash, said on local media, or excuse me, social media, that it was not even given the option to join. Interesting.
4: The city of South Bend has launched its 2026 Neighborhood Ignite grant program.
6: 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Last year's grants funded neighborhood signs, park improvements, tree planting, a covered bus shelter, and other projects. Applications are open through September 30, with one-on-one project meetings available through July 17. More information is available on the city's website. Heather Starr, MNC News.
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7: I don't know if you guys have been following this Midtown Manhattan building. Boy, this thing is... This thing is ugly. There's a lot of stuff that's happening in New York and that area where the buildings are not great, like brand new buildings even, like very, very expensive, like not constructed properly. So there's this Midtown Manhattan skyscraper that is sagging and has been, the developer has been accused of carrying out unauthorized construction after 2 beams buckled and several floors collapsed. The owner of the 37-story building on East 42nd Street performed construction that went beyond previously approved plans, according to a complaint that was filed with the New York City Department of Buildings. Specifics of the complaint against the owner listed as 235 Fee Owner LLC are not yet publicly available. Construction crews evacuated the skyscraper just after 8 a.m. today after they discovered that 2 support beams had begun to buckle. The pictures of it are crazy. The 21st and 26th floors of the building near Grand Central Terminal caved in under stress. Multiple cracks and sagging floors have been reported throughout the high-rise. Footage was filmed by workers showing the massive silver beams on the 21st and 22nd floors buckling and bending just moments before the floor started to crumble. So they're saying that the building is stable, but experts insist that any collapse would be localized and that due to its steel supports, the high rise won't come toppling down. Okay. That's not exactly comforting, though. So this thing's been under renovation since 2024. also issued 7 violations from the Office of Administrative Trials and Hearings last year, all related to construction safety. Now, you look at the pictures of it. You ever seen a house that has like a portion of the house over a cliff and, you know, it's got the beams and stuff that hang up, but it's old and starting to lean a little bit? Like, you can see floors in this building that are leaning now. Like, it's, like mass evacuations and everything else. Like, this is ugly. This is not great. The violations that they previously had resulted in over $32,000 in penalties have since been resolved, according to public records. One of the penalties was $10,000 violation for failing to notify the Department of Buildings of a construction incident that resulted in injury. They also issued 22 violations at the address dating back to 2022. 13 complaints remain active, and they apparently owe the city of New York $39,000. So the skyscraper, which once housed pharmaceutical giant, and tell me that this doesn't just match perfectly, Pfizer, was being converted to a 1,500-unit luxury apartment complex. Now, according to the fire department, all workers are safe. They're all accounted for. A site worker has accused the construction project's general contractor of irresponsibility following the emergency evacuation. Quote, the general contractor chose to go non-union for this project. Oh, is that the reason? All we want is responsible construction in the city of New York. Okay. So a site worker is like, there's non-union. Well, you're a member of the Steam Fitters Local 638. So I guess you're union. But it's ugly. You look at the beams and stuff, like, it's bad. Pay attention to this thing. Who knows what the heck is going to happen with this? But this is one of several buildings in New York where they're having major issues. And one of them is like a residential building that only has a few people that moved into it. And those folks they're trying to get out of the contracts now because it makes noise and the building like isn't stable. But the management company keeps saying, well, it is stable. And everybody else is like, no, it's not. Like, there's major issues here. And it's now a death trap. I don't know how much that's accurate. I'm obviously not an architect, but there are people who are very concerned about stuff that are happening in that building. And there's another building, too, where this is an issue. There's an awful lot. I don't know. Has something changed? You know, New York, it used to be that, you know, something was built in New York, like it would last forever. And now it seems like we've got several buildings that are relatively new that have major structural issues. So I don't know exactly what's happening with New York and all of that. But I mean, the pictures and the video of this, just crazy. So I would encourage you to take a look at it because it's pretty scary stuff, regardless of what's actually going to happen. Also, no big surprise, we ended up finding out that a previous report that we had discussed about illegal immigration in the Biden era drove up housing costs, and we already knew that. This time, federal economists have found the same thing. And we already had, was it 30%, I guess, was attributed, 30% of housing increases were attributed to illegal aliens coming into the country. We cracked the math a year or two ago. If you take the average family size, the estimated number of illegal immigrants in the United States, and then the estimated number of houses in shortfall, so the housing shortfall that we have in the country. Well, if you get rid of all of the illegal immigrants in the United States, there's now a housing surplus. There isn't a shortfall. And that surplus, of course, brings the price of houses down. And that is good for the buyer. It's not good for a seller. It's not good for a real estate investor. It's not good for local governments who want your property tax revenue, but it is good for you. That's, you ever look around and go, why are politicians fighting this so much? They want the property tax revenue. They want your property value to go up. We've had local politicians in this listening audience advocate for inflated property values publicly because it was going to generate more property tax revenue for their jurisdictions. That's not a politician's looking out for you. But now we have additional research from the Fed that says, yep, this is exactly what happened. Illegal immigration in the United States under Joe Biden did, in fact, drive up housing costs. So, two reports in about 2 months. It's confirmed it all. All right, we got more coming up. Don't forget to follow me on Substack at Casey the Host, caseythehost.substack.com. You can also follow me on X at Casey the Host, Instagram at Casey the Host, and of course on Rumble, rumble.com/Casey the Host to watch the live stream. Got more coming up. 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
9: In the MNC News Center, I'm Victor Garcia. Among our top local stories, the Portage Township Trustee is investigating growing complaints from residents at Jefferson Apartments on South Bend's east side.
10: Tenants report serious maintenance issues, including wastewater backing up through sinks, while claiming there's no staff on site, and calls for help have gone unanswered. According to WSBT, the township says it's also looking into allegations that residents have faced threats of retaliation after posting complaints on social media. Brian Ford, MNC News.
9: And a study in Michigan has uncovered a gene that might lower colorectal cancer risks. Scientists at the Barbara Ann Karmanos Cancer Institute and Wayne State University, working in Detroit, have uncovered a naturally occurring gene variant that appears to lower the risk. About 14% of people carry the gene. They say more research is necessary before any changes to patient care can happen, and regular screenings are still the best defense.
11: Fox News, I'm John Saucier. President Trump hanging out with the Turkish president ahead of the NATO summit this week, thanking Tayyip Erdogan for welcoming him and emphasized the relationship between the two countries.
12: Right from the beginning, good chemistry. We've had a very special relationship. Turkey has become, under the president, a very powerful country militarily.
11: The White House may drop sanctions that were put in place against Turkey after they purchased Russian air defenses. The state of New Jersey suffering severe flooding in Camden. Governor Mikey Sherrill compared this flooding to the impact of Hurricane Sandy.
13: There were several pockets of flash flooding across the state. Certainly Camden had horrible flooding. In fact, as I was talking to the mayor, he said it's the worst he's seen, including during Superstorm Sandy.
11: A BJ's Wholesale Club roof collapsed in Ocean Township, New Jersey. They are inspecting the building.
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9: Checking traffic and weather. County Road 35 east of Goshen is closed for the foreseeable future after recent heavy rains opened a large sinkhole across the roadway near Clinton Frame Church. Officials say it's completely impassable. In Mishawaka, East 12th Street still has eastbound traffic shut down from Laurel to Campbell with barricades and signs in place. And Cleveland Road is closed between Fur Road and Capitol Avenue for utility installation and relocation work. Detour with the Beacon Parkway.
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21: Now, from the Glass Doctor of Indiana Weather Center, here's your Storm Alert weather forecast.
22: For tonight, remaining mostly clear with a low of 63. Partly sunny and a bit warmer on Wednesday as highs will make it to 86. And for Thursday, we are partly to mostly cloudy with a 50% chance of showers and storms and a high of 83. That chance of showers will stick around for Friday with highs near 80. I'm WSBT 22 meteorologist Abby Wepler.
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0: I don't. Does anybody buy this? Now, there are people out there posting right now, like, yeah, there's some people saying that there's rumors that he's brain dead. I don't know. Folks, I don't know. But here's the thing. Mitch McConnell was not in a state to talk about those things prior to being found unconscious with CPR having to be performed and sending him to the hospital. We know that because we saw it. We watched him try to answer basic questions and struggle mightily to do it. The idea that you are having a substantive conversation with Mitch McConnell before he went into the hospital about any of those topics was already questionable. After the hospital, I don't buy it. Now, again, there are people who are claiming that they have sources that say Mitch McConnell is brain dead. I don't know that that is true. But a lot of people are, you know, they're asking this question like, hey, this was coming up yesterday from a lot of folks who are, again, kind of, you know, movers and shakers. Why aren't senators talking about the condition of Mitch McConnell? Why is everybody quiet about this? And then suddenly today, everybody's had a 20-minute phone call with the guy, and he's cogent. Right. Anybody believe that? Mike Lee. Many of us aren't speaking about Mitch McConnell's condition because we know nothing about his condition. So even Mike Lee's like, dude, we haven't been told anything. Plain and simple. So I'm looking at this, and you know, by the way, there's a lot of Democrats who are making a pretty valid point here. Hey, Republicans, they went after Joe Biden for his mental limitations. We should do the same. They're not wrong. But we are watching Republicans rally around Mitch McConnell, and it smells exactly like the Joe Biden stuff. I don't like it one bit. I never like this stuff. I know there's strategy and politicking and all of that stuff behind it, but it just stop being so dishonest with everybody. Got more coming up. You're tuned into The Burning Truth.
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0: Hey everybody, Casey Hendrickson here. 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